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There will also be a basket of cheer, lottery board, 50-50, and beach basket. 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

Time for the joke of the day. While preparing a burger, I accidentally rubbed the ketchup in my eye. The doctor said, now I have Heinz sight. Now it's time.

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Sun'll be rising soon, tomorrow's dawning, but there's no one to talk to.

0: Disco Bibble, and Boopy Doopy Doop, Babbitt. Down in the meadow, in the itty bitty poo, swam the three little fishes, and the mama fishy too. Swim, said the mama fishy, swim if you can, and the swim right over the dam.
1: Time for the joke of the day. I went to the pet store to buy a goldfish. 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

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This month will be Friday, June 12th. The doors open at 5. 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There will also be a basket of cheer, lottery board, 50-50, and beach basket. 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

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He said to the rich, give your goods to the poor. So they laid Jesus Christ in his grave.

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It was the landlord and the soldiers he hired.

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But one foul patriot they called Judas Iscariot has laid Jesus Christ in his grave. Yeah, one foul patriot they called Judas Iscariot

time for the joke of the day. When going to the gym, Art proposed to Shirley, and she said no. I guess it didn't work out.

AmVets in Northport has open mic every Thursday evening. 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There will also be a basket of cheer, lottery board, 50-50, and beach basket. 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

0: time for the joke of the day. Why was the baseball stadium so cool? It was filled with fans.
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We have chosen to feature the year 1978 with songs that may jog your memory. So sit back, relax, and enjoy the songs of 1978.

Hello, everybody. Welcome to Mellow Mike at Midnight, the only show that plays entire albums without commercial interruption. Tonight, I am playing an album by Joni Mitchell called Both Sides Now. They have assembled an incredible group of musicians for this album, including people like Herbie Hancock and Wayne Shorter, and the list goes on and on and on. So, find that comfortable chair, kick off your shoes, pour a glass of wine if need be, and sit back and relax, and listen to Joni Mitchell, Both Sides Now.

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1: Time for the joke of the day. Why did the chocolate chip cookie go to the doctor? 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

Good afternoon, Northport, Southwest Florida, and points beyond. We just heard Jesse Colin Young doing Ridgetop. The name of this show is Facets, and I'm Kim, the host of the program, which is drawn from my personal music library. The mix of music during Facets includes baby boomer classics, new releases, and everything in between. Hopefully, you'll enjoy most of what you hear over the next 2 hours, and my goal is to get you to ask at least once, what was that song? Today's show starts off with a set about trains.

That was Steve Winwood doing Night Train from his 1980 release, Ark of a Diver. Before that, we heard Bruce Cockburn doing his composition, Night Train, from his 1996 release, The Charity of Night. And the set opened with Mipso, a North Carolina quartet, doing Four Train. That's from their 2015 release, Old Time Reverie. Time out now for a little housekeeping. Facets airs each Monday from 4 till 6. An encore presentation is broadcast on Saturday night from 6 to 8. 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If the song's in my library, it will find its way into a future show. I'd love to hear from you. Up next, Patti LaBelle's signature song.

mean, really, when you really sit and think about it, isn't it really, really nice? I can easily feel myself slipping and slipping more and more away into that super world of my own. Nobody but you and me. We've got it together, baby.

That was the one and only Barry White doing You're the First, the Last, My Everything. That's from 1974's Can't Get Enough. Before that, we heard Aretha Franklin doing Who's Zoomin' Who, the title track from her 1985 release. And the set opened with LaBelle doing Lady Marmalade from 1974's Nightbirds. The next set features some old and new Southern rock. First up, Joe Walsh.

Breeze from Circle, the 2000 release from the band Indigenous. Before that was the newly formed Almond Betts Band, featuring Devin Almond, Greg Almond's son, Dwayne Betts, Dickie Betts' son, and Barry Oakley Jr., son of Barry Oakley Sr., doing Down to the River, the title track from their debut album released earlier this summer. And the set opened with Joe Walsh's classic, Rocky Mountain Way, from his 1973 release, The Smoker You Drink, The Player You Get. A set of ballads closes out the first hour of today's show.

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That was John Legend doing Ordinary People from his debut album, 2004's Get Lifted. Before that, we heard John Hiatt doing Have a Little Faith in Me. That's originally found on his 1987 release, Bring the Family. And the set opened with Cyndi Lauper covering the Burt Bacharach Hal David composition, Walk On By. That's found on At Last, a collection of covers she released in 2003. Welcome back to the second hour of Facets. My name is Kim, and I'm the host of this program, which airs each Monday from 4 till 6. An encore presentation of Facets is broadcast on Saturday night from 6 to 8. So if you missed part of the show or want to hear it again, tune in Saturday night, over the air at 97.5 FM or over the internet at kdwradio.com. 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And, of course, WKDW offers other musical genres, inspirational music, jazz, swing standards, oldies and doo-wop, blues and old-school soul, island music, and music by local musicians. 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British singer-songwriter John Martin starts off a set featuring British artists you may or may not know.

That was the British band Electronic doing Getting Away With It from their 1991 self-titled debut. Before that, we heard another British artist, Frances Dunnery, doing Crazy Little Heart of Mine from 1998's Let's Go Do What Happens. And the set opened with the late John Martin, yet another British artist, doing Could Have Been Me. That's from his 1982 release, Well Kept Secret. Queued up, a set of dreamy, trippy songs.

We just heard Thievery Corporation doing Lebanese Blonde. That's from their 2000 release, The Mirror Conspiracy. Before that was Morcheeba doing Trigger Hippie, from their 1996 release, Who Can You Trust? And the set opened with the French group Air doing All I Need, from their 1998 release, Moon Safari. So here we are again, the last full set of today's facets. I'm starting it off with Eric Clapton, covering a Hoagy Carmichael composition made famous by Ray Charles.

That was Philly homeboy Amos Lee doing Street Corner Preacher. That's from his 2015 release, Live at Red Rocks. Before that, we heard Danielia Cotton covering the Staple Singers' Respect Yourself. That's from Cotton's 2014 release, The Real Book. And the set opened with Eric Clapton doing Georgia on My Mind. That's from the 2009 release, Live from Madison Square Garden, a tour he did with Steve Winwood. So that's a wrap for this week. I'm going to send you out today with a shred called Anna's Shuffle from Serbian blues guitarist Ana Popovic. Thanks so much for listening. Keep yourself and your loved ones safe and sound. Go out and hear some live music, and I hope you'll be back here again next week for another edition of Facets.

I'm Joe the Oldies Guy, and this is the Top Oldies of the Week. In the background, we hear American Patrol by the Glenn Miller Orchestra. Independence Day is coming up, so our first three songs will be Boogie Woogie Bugle Boy by the Andrews Sisters, Soldier Boy by the Four Fellows, and P.S. I Love You by the Four Vagabonds.

He makes the company jump when he plays reveille. He's the boogie-woogie bugle boy of Company B. He was a boogie-woogie bugle boy of Company B. And when he plays boogie-woogie bugle, he was busy as a buzz bee. And when he plays, he makes the company jump A to the bar. He's a boogie-woogie bugle boy of Company B. Do-do-do-do-da-da, do-do-da-da, do-do-do-do. He blows it A to the bar. He can't blow a note if the bass and guitar

Our next set starts with the Duprees and You Belong to Me, then Linda Ronstadt with her cover of Lover Man and Daddy's Little Girl by the Mills Brothers.

And here's two songs by the Rivieras, Moonlight Serenade and Moonlight Cocktail. And we'll finish that set with Sandra Italiano and the Clifton Ayres for Sentimental Reasons.

The next set is Darling You by the Four Fellows, To Each His Own by the Platters, and I'll Never Smile Again by the Ink Spots.

darling, unless I smile at you. I'll never laugh again. What good would that do? For tears would fill my eyes. My heart would realize that our romance, honey child, it's through.

The last three songs of the show, The Four Fellows with In the Rain, and two songs by The Clovers, Here Goes a Fool and Blue Velvet.

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This week's program is part one of the year 1943. First, we're going to have Patty, Maxine, and Laverne, the Andrews sisters, with Shoo Shoo Baby, followed by the Mills Brothers with Paper Doll, which is listed by Billboard magazine as the biggest non-Christmas song of the 1940s, selling over 6 million copies. And finally, the original by Dooley Wilson from the movie Casablanca, As Time Goes By.

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We're now going to continue our program with the triple play by Benny Goodman's orchestra. First, we have Life Goes to a Party, followed by Why Don't You Do Me Right with Peggy Lee on vocals, and finally, on vocals, Helen Forrest before she joined Harry James with Taking a Chance on Love.

We're now going to have four songs in a row by the Glenn Miller Orchestra. First, Johnny Desmond and the Crew Chiefs on vocal with I'll Be Around, followed by Everybody Loves My Baby, then That Old Black Magic with Skip Nelson and the Martinairs, and finally, St. Louis Blues March.

And now for the second half of 1943, part one, we have three beautiful pop vocals. First of all, from the movie Road to Morocco with Bob Hope and Dorothy L'Amour, we have Bing Crosby and Moonlight Becomes You. Then we have Lena Horne and what was to become her theme song, Stormy Weather. And finally, Dick Haymes with You'll Never Know.

The realities of World War II were very apparent in the final four songs this evening about 1943. First, we have Jimmy Wakely with There's a Star-Spangled Banner, followed by Kay Kaiser and his orchestra with Praise the Lord and Pass the Ammunition. The final two songs are Vaughn Monroe's When the Lights Go On Again All Over the World, which reflected the necessity of blackouts in preventing enemy bombers from using the lights as a guide to ground targets. And the last song this evening is a group called the Song Spinners with Coming In on a Wing and a Prayer, which saluted the bomber pilots able to fly home despite serious damage by the enemy. The song inspired a 1944 movie called A Wing and a Prayer, which was about Navy pilots, featuring Don Ameche, Dana Andrews, and Harry Morgan.

time for the joke of the day. Mom told her daughter, "Go to bed. The cows are sleeping in the field." Puzzled, she asked, "What's that got to do with anything?" "Well, that means it's past your bedtime."

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There will also be a basket of cheer, lottery board, 50-50, and beach basket. 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

0: Iskobibble and Boopy Doopy Doop Babbitt. Down in the meadow in the itty bitty pool swam the three little fishes and the mama fishy too. Swim, said the mama fishy, swim if you can, and the swim, swim, swim right over the dam.
1: Time for the joke of the day. I went to the pet store to buy a goldfish. The salesperson asked, "Do you want an aquarium?" I replied, "I don't care what star sign it is."

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And just as I would settle in, my feet would hit the ground again while wandering

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AmVets in Northport has open mic every Thursday evening. 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The doors open at 5. 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There will also be a basket of cheer, lottery board, 50-50, and beach basket. 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

0: Time for the joke of the day. Did you hear that Farmer McDonald is getting a prize bull from Royal English Stock? A royal bull? What's his title? Sir Loin.
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Jack and Jill asked Mom, "Can we have a kitty for Christmas?" 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

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Chat with Pat asked me, what do you call a bear with no teeth? 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

Greetings, this is Dr. Lou and the Dr. Lou Show. It is good to be back on the air again here on WKDW 97.5 on your FM dial. And we are coming at you semi-live from Studio 19 in Key Largo, right here on the Overseas Highway, where fun is happening all the time. And we are having some great times out on the market, running around with Dr. Lou and Kara, playing some great venues. I want to thank our venues who've been putting Dr. Lou and Kara up and giving us some opportunities to play. Every Wednesday, for over a year, we've been hanging out at the Dive Bar, which is in Tavernier. And we've got a great little commercial spot for them coming up on the show. Also, we have been recently at the Caribbean Club while they had their winter shows. We've been, we're paused now for the summer, but we are now on Friday nights over at the Bayside Grill in Key Largo, and also at the Catch inside where it's nice and cool with some great sing-alongs with Dr. Lou and Kara, and that's drlouandkara.com. And you can find out more about the mission from Mom and Dr. Lou starting at drlou.org, which is a new website where all the companies that are associated with Dr. Lou, L Solution Products, our sponsor, Mission from Mom, our great new products, the Show Captain. And you can get Show Captain if you're a musician and manage all your songs and manage your gigs and learn to play your songs and be just like us and go and pick up some songs and go out and do some shows and really, really have some fun. So we are really, really happy with that. And we're also our techskillsgen.com, which is our TSG model, which is getting transformed into a platform where you can do, get all of your AI projects done. And we've been working a lot with AI. And we have a lot of AI music that we're playing. Every song that you had tonight was enhanced using the great technologies that we have at our disposal. But all the songs are originals. Every song you're going to hear tonight are all songs that are put together for you for the original market. So we're basically coming up with some songs. The first song we're going to play is a song that Kara and I worked on, and it came from a term that one of her sisters came up with, and she says it was snuggling and something else, and I couldn't imagine what it was, but she said, yeah, we were snuggling and doing whatever we had to do. One thing led to another, and then we had an opportunity to write that song while we were traveling north. When we were on our trip up north, we played at the Wharf in Oceanport. We played at the Rope Walk in Chincoteague. We played at places in Maryland. We also had a great show at the Tankard in Burlington. So this song is called Snugglin' and Fugglin', and you can figure out what the words mean. It is great to be here and back on the air. They've got 10 songs for you tonight, so stay tuned. This is going to be a great show. Long show, so be ready. This is your doctor, and this is Dr. Lou, and this is the Dr. Lou Show, and I'm prepared to start our first song, and it's called Snugglin' and Fugglin'. Let's put her on. Dr. Lou.

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1: Thank you, Elwood. This is Dr. Lou and the Dr. Lou Show. We are happy to be on the air here at WKDW 97.5 on the FM dial, having fun here in the Florida Keys, and that's where it's great time, great place to be, lots of places to eat, and fun places. I want to thank my friend Sam Nicola at the Island Grill. He's got some great things going on down there. Check him out. And over at the Ocean Point Resort, where he's got his other restaurant and coming up with some new stuff too. Stay tuned for some great news from Sam and his restaurant chain. And, you know, we get kind of caught up in life sometimes. And we just, we kind of take things for granted. And we kind of reflect every now and then. And that's what Dr. Lou does with his music, is he kind of just reflects on the world. And he kind of tries to, I don't know, wake people up. Help people to understand that we're supposed to be good to each other. And that's really what matters. And we have different lookouts in our lives. We start to think of our people in different ways. And it isn't always right, but it doesn't really matter, because I didn't realize how things were, but now I do. So this song is called I Didn't Realize. It's another Dr. Lou song. I hope you enjoy it.

Yeah, we're all the same. Imagine that. Imagine the thought that we are really all the same. And that's the secret to having fun. And we have a lot of fun with our different bands that we play with. And one of the bands we play with is called the Wee Fib Band, which is fake Irish band. And believe it or not, we get a lot of work during the St. Patrick's time, and during the March time of the year. In the winter, a lot of people come down to the Keys and the group gets together and we get to do this great set of shows. And this new song is basically called Everyone is Irish at Heart. And it kind of goes through a bunch of, you know, they're all sing-along songs. So pretty much everybody gets together at the beginning and they all get everybody to sing. And this song has never been played outside really anywhere. This is the first time it's coming out publicly. So the name of the song is called Everyone is Irish at Heart. It's a new Irish song. And I encourage people to take our Irish songs. We have a whole album now of Irish music that we'll feature on a show coming up soon. But for now, we're just going to stick with this one song. And it, you know, Irish music is strange. I was brought into Irish music just by joining a band with my acoustic guitar. And when I sat in the room, I ended up becoming the singer because there were no singers. So I've been trying to get singers to help us, but it's a hard thing to do when you don't know the words of the song. We wrote a song, I Wish I Was From Ireland, because I'd know how to sing all these songs. And I think we played that before on the show. But this song is a new song, and it's called Everybody. I think it's called Everybody is Irish at Heart. And I hope you like it. It's another Dr. Lou show and a Dr. Lou original song. Irish song this time. I think you'll like it. I hope the Irish do. I'll give them a shot at it.

Yeah, this is your doctor. Is there nothing that somebody wouldn't do? I mean, is there nothing in some hearts in this world sometimes? We really, really have to do a better job looking out for each other. It seems like we just kind of get too caught up in ourselves. And we sometimes I think about it and I get kind of discouraged. But then I go outside and hear on the waters of the Blackwater Sound and I see the great spirit Shalon Shah smiling back at me. And I know that what I'm doing is the right thing. The mission for Mom, the show captain, and we are brought here by the showcaptain.app, where you can take care of your music, Tech Skills Gen, where you can learn technology skills. We've got a lot of opportunities with Dr. Lou's robots coming up, and you can find it all at drlou.org. And that's a great place to go to find out all the different things and to pass along feedback on what you think the world should be getting. And Dr. Lou's been part of the establishment of business for years and years and years, looking to give back. And obviously I learned from my mom, Margaret Pica, about that. And she instilled in me the desire to help. And there is something that we can do. Something that we can do every day. And the choice is basically to be good and to basically look deep inside and establish yourself as a good person. And each time the opportunity to do bad or to do something that's greedy, we got to say no. We have to say no to that. We have to go inside and basically prove to ourselves that there's something inside of our hearts. Because our minds and our souls are very, very, very important. And we're connected. We're connected to everything. When you dream, there's people who believe that we're connected. So there is something. And I wrote this song to kind of wake people up. And it's called, Is There Nothing?

0: love it, I know you will. Mile marker 85 at the Snake Creek Bridge, it's a place you just gotta see. Man, we get to the Keys and the Island Grill will be the place to be. Island Grill is the place to be.
1: Ah, yes, this is Dr. Lou and the Dr. Lou Show. It's great to be on WKDW 97.5 FM on your FM dial, the radio, where you can ride around, listen to your doctor, and telling you good things and trying to help you out wherever we can. Basically, we get to ask ourselves some questions every now and then. And many people would say that when you get to comment on something, if you haven't really walked in someone else's shoes, really it's hard to comment. It's hard to effectively comment. You can't really relate to something unless you went through it yourself. And there's a lot of people in my life anyway, who have had bad things happen and had unfortunate things happen. And they have pain that they're going through, and I can't relate to it sometimes. Some of it I can. I try and look at things that happened to me, and I say, well, you know, that something similar happened, but it wasn't exactly the same. But really, there's some situations like losing a parent, or I won't even get into all the horrible things it could be. But I guess the point of it is, sometimes we should think about, what would you do if it happened to you? What would you do if you had the opportunity to do the right thing? If you had the opportunity to help? If you had the opportunity to make it better? To make the world better? What would you do? Would you take the opportunity? Or would you just pass it by?

Yeah, this is your doctor, and this is your Dr. Lou's show. It's the Jersey Hour. We used to get her done in 23 minutes, but now we're going to get her done in 55 minutes. And believe me, it's not as easy to put together a 55-minute show as it is to put together a 23. So we're doing like doubles now. So we'll see how this goes, and hopefully it'll turn out well. And you'll tell your friends, both of them, to listen when Dr. Lou's show's on. We're on at 12:30 every Sunday, and we're on at 10:30 in the morning on Thursdays. We hope that we're getting the message across of goodness, and there's opportunities in life to help each other. And here at Dr. Lou's on the banks of the Blackwater Sound, sometimes I get to meet some people, and there's a fella down here from the islands, and he calls me by a name, and I didn't really realize it till I had a long conversation. He's a very wise person, a very wise individual, and we had some long, deep talks. And when he walked away, he said, "See you later, big dog," and I've been calling him brother. So that kind of hit me, and I said, "You know what? I should write a song, an island song, called He Calls Me Big Dog, I Call Him Brother." So I wrote it, and here it is. I hope you enjoy He Calls Me Big Dog, I Call Him Brother.

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We're going to be doing some podcasting coming up, too, with our new technology podcast and our music podcast. And we're going to have the great Dr. Morrison back doing some video recordings with him and podcast recordings with him. And, you know, we're trying to all survive this thing that's going on around us. It seems that we don't know what to believe. There's so much information flying at us. And we don't know what there is to believe. And I learned a long time ago that belief is like a gas tank. It fills up on belief, and you can kind of tend to believe a lot. And then things happen and you don't believe anymore. Like, you look back at holistic medicine and all the different things. And then all the stories of things like Tartaria. And then people arguing over the science that we were all given growing up. Were we told the truth or not? And everybody says, well, you know, you don't want to go down that rabbit hole. And when I was hurt, somebody said that to me one day. And I said, you know what? That's a great line. I don't want to go down the rabbit hole. But I guess we're all going to go down the rabbit hole at some point. And you know what? What else do we have to do? So let's take a trip with Dr. Lou and take a trip down to the rabbit hole. And we hope we find something good down there. Maybe something good to eat. Some vittles.

0: rabbit hole.
1: Yeah, the old rabbit hole. Be careful of the rabbit hole. And be careful of the monkey kidneys. I saw something online and I was reading about it, and then apparently they use monkey kidneys for something. And it just kind of struck me, and it said, you know what? What's real? What is real? And what isn't real? And sometimes your mind just has to get free. And if a song like Monkey Kidneys, and I kind of cut it down to Monk Kidney, because it seemed like it had another annotation, another meaning. And we're working on some Spanish. Kara and I are studying some Spanish, trying to basically catch up with the people who live around us. And well, I like to learn new things, and we're trying this course, and it's been a lot of fun so far. We get to sit together, and we do have a lot of fun together. Kara and I really love to play music for people, and it's like another language as well. But there's a whole bunch of skills there that you have to kind of acquire, and then go out and, you know, we pack up our gear and we show up and we set up, and then we see all these people that come see us, and we never know if they're coming to get the buy one, get one free drinks, or whether they're coming to hear us. And then some places we've been going lately, people have really been paying attention. And it's really fun to play music for people who are actually paying attention to you, who are actually listening to your music. And sometimes you get to express yourself through a lot of different meanings. And one of this song here really doesn't have all that much meaning. But it's kind of a fun song, and it was dedicated to all the monkeys who lost their kidneys. So there you go.

There. Are you a musician? If you're a musician, have I got a deal for you? You can go to showcaptain.app and get involved early with the Dr. Lou's famous Show Captain musical app. And there you can import your songs, make up your set lists, and go out there and become a performer. You can take it on stage with you. It works on your phone. It works on your iPad. And it'll do a lot of things that some people's apps do, but all in one place. You can manage your gigs. You can manage your lessons. 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doing a great job with putting feedback in, and we are hoping that our beta users will come back to life with us and start sending us some things back, and everybody will start using it, and then we can help the world just like we did with the Mission for Mom. We can use Show Captain to bring the musicians together and give them the tools they need so that they can send their music out and pass their dreams on to others, and more people can join up and learn their music and have Show Captain help them. You can go and get everything you need to learn a song, put it into a set list, and deliver it. And then you can go live. And when you go live, Show Captain is there for you the whole show. It scrolls. It does all kinds of good things. So sometimes you need a little Novocaine for the pain in your mind. Show Captain will give you that. I promise you.

This is Dr. Lou, and we're almost to the end of our show, believe it or not. It's been a long show. We hope you stayed with us. We do love you all very much. This is WKDW 97.5 on the FM dial, and we mean that. We mean that we do love the people we perform for, and you are our radio audience. It's been so great. Dr. Lou's been on the air from the WNJC days back in the early 2000s and all the way through till about 2016. And we got off for a little bit and we came down to Northport. And there we were. Somebody recognized Dr. Lou from Philadelphia. And they said, hey, would you like to have a radio show? And we've been there ever since. So now we've been another 8 years on the air on WKDW, and it's been magical, and we would never leave. We love it so much. We love being part of the team. We hope to be playing live and maybe end up in an event. It would be great to have a great WKDW event where we could all come there and meet you in person and say hello, sing you a couple songs, because the world is a strange place. And sometimes I had this dream one night, and I thought to myself, I wonder if the dream is the life and the wake part is the dream. And I kind of thought about that a little bit, and then I had a cup of coffee and I said, well, you can't prove it either way. There's no way to know which one is the dream. So I said, look, I'll call it an inversion. And I wrote a song called Inversion. And it's all about a person who thinks that their dreams is real life and the rest of it is not. So we don't know. How would we know?

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And you can find all of the Dr. Lou businesses on drlou.org. So you can check that out. It's drlou.org. And you'll find the Mission from Mom there. You'll find Dr. Lou and Kara there. You'll find Dr. Lou's robots there. You'll find the tech skills gen, the technical skills generation, which is coming out again with a great AI-based project management software where you can call up L Solution Products and we'll come in and do an evaluation of your software and all your systems and tell you what to do with your AI journey. This is Dr. Lou, and we have 46 years in this tech business, and we kind of know what we're doing. So you're not going to find anybody with this kind of experience, and you're not going to find anybody that cares for you, because we do care for you. And we thank everybody from the Dr. Lou old days in New Jersey and WNJC, WKDW here. And we hope to talk to everyone soon. And I always say it every time it's time to go. I say to everybody, be good to each other. And when you get ready to go, say, take it easy.

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Oh, the nightlife ain't no good life, but it's my life. Listen to the

Jesus Christ was a man who traveled the land, a hard-working man and brave. He said to the rich, give your goods to the poor. So they laid Jesus Christ in his grave. He went to the preachers, he went to the sheriff.

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0: My friend Dan got up early Saturday morning and did some chores. When he was done, he called his wife. 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Then I got hungry and went to McDonald's to have some lunch. I ate a kid's meal." Boy, was his mother upset.
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1: Hey, children, stop, steal, and listen to me. God walked down to the brandy sea. He declared that he was the sent of man. And then he decided to destroy the land. He spoke to Noah. Noah, stop. He said, Noah, I want you to build me an ark. I want you.
0: Where did Noah keep his bees? In the ark hives.
1: Building the ark by the grace of God. And when the ark was done, God's voice was heard. He said, now Noah, let me tell you what to do. Call in the animals two by two. So he called them in the ark.

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He said, "I love you terribly." She said, "You certainly do."

Time for the joke of the day. Why did the golfer bring two pair of pants? 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

I've been playing. Yeah, I know the words don't always rhyme. My life is singing like a song without a chorus. I just can't seem to find the time.

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What do you get when you cross a chick with gum? 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

0: Show. My friend Dan got up early Saturday morning and did some chores. When he was done, he called his wife. "Hi, I brought your car to get serviced and had it washed. Then I got hungry and went to McDonald's to have some lunch. I ate a kid's meal." Boy, was his mother upset.
1: McDonald's drive-in restaurant
2: is his favorite place in town.
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0: Right now we are rehearsing for a very swell affair. The annual celebration, all the gentry will be there. When General Grant to Ireland came, he took me by the hand. Says he, I never saw the likes of McNamara's band.
1: Oh, the drums go banging, the cymbals clang, and the horns they blaze away. McCarthy pumps the old bassoon while I the pipes go play. And Hennessy, Tennessee toodles the flute, and the music is something grand.

0: name is Uncle Julius, and from Sweden I did come to play with McNamara's band and beat the big bass drum. And when I march along the street, the ladies think I'm grand. They shout, there's Uncle Julius playing with an Irish band. Oh, I wear a bunch of shamrocks and a uniform of green, and I'm the funniest looking Swede that you have ever seen. There is O'Briens and Ryans and Sheens and Means, they come from Ireland, but by Yemeni I'm the only Swede in McNamara's band.
1: Oh, the drums go banging, the cymbals clanging, the horns they blaze away. McCarthy pumps the old bassoon while I the pipes to play. And Hennessy, Tennessee toodles the flute, and the music is something grand.

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The doors open at 5. 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That's 941-875-7314. There will also be a basket of cheer, lottery board, 50-50, and beach basket. 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

Time for the joke of the day. Did you hear that Farmer McDonald is getting a prize bull from Royal English Stock? A royal bull? What's his title?

0: Hello, this is Frank Patty, and this is the New Conservative Voice, and my co-host is sitting right next to me several miles away.
1: George the Eighth, and we're Frank and Ermeka Wisdom, great again.
0: Okay, we're going to do as we always do, start out with the national anthem.

0: Okay, so now let's talk about some of the charities that we know are very good and we can recommend you contributing to them. Tunnels to Towers is a wonderful organization. They've done so much for the veterans. My wife and I contributed to it. It's only $11 a month for a contribution and not asking for a high, sky high amount. And they're very good. They're a lot of people, big stars and so on, patriotic stars, I should say, have given a commercial for that too. So basically, this is what is a very good organization. Wounded Warriors is an excellent place to contribute to. I've done some work for them and sent in, the monies we collected for it, and they are very, very good. Anything helping the veterans is great. We don't know if we're going to be in war again, but those that'll do the fighting, they have to know someone's going to take care of them if they're hurt. And it's our job to do that. They stand for us, we have to stand for them. Sailor, the trafficked women, it's horrible that they're kidnapped and they're trafficked in prostitution. And you're talking about young ones too. It is really good. If you want to donate, Sailor is online, look it up, and you can then donate to that organization. The last one is one dear to my heart. It's Our Mother's House. Our Mother's House takes care of the women who decided to have the baby instead of aborting it. I've been down there. I've talked to the people. My wife and I contribute to them, and our club does. And it's part of Catholic Charities. And I've talked to some of the women, and they have nothing but good things to say. They take care of the woman for 2 years, get them on their feet. Take care of the baby. If needed education, they can do that. They're a wonderful organization, and I'm very happy that we contribute to them, my wife and I too. Okay, that's basically what I have to say about this. And the only one other thing I want to say is that we should get airplanes together and boats together. And all the ones who turn around and say, "I hate this country, it's a rotten country." And all the communists and say, "You know what? We're going to get a plane for you, or we're going to get a boat for you, and we're going to send you to the country of your choice. But you can't come back. We don't want you back. You don't want us. We don't need or want you." So that's my opinion. George?
1: Yeah, I just got one comment before we bring our guest on. I just want to congratulate South Dakota for censoring Senator Thune. He's out of control. We just need to bring him back, and even his own party and his own state censured him. But with that, we're going to get now into some apolitical stuff. So we're going to bring on Supervisor of Elections, Ron Turner. Ron, welcome back to the New Conservative Voice.
2: Great to be here, George and Frank. Good to see you again.
1: Good to
0: Same
1: see
0: here.
1: you. Yeah, I just start off the grilling here. I'm just kind of curious as to if they pay save the pa pass the Save Act, Save the Pass Act, if they pass the Save Act, how will that affect the mail-in ballots, or will it for this cycle because it's too late?
2: Well, that's yet to be seen, right? If the Senate eventually it takes it up or not, it's a little late in the cycle to be changing things, honestly, right now. Our ballots are about to go out for the primary election, and then from there you're going to have the general election ballots, which begin to go out to military 45 days before the election. So you're not talking about much time. So I think that would be a difficult thing to turn around right now.
1: So, well, that's kind of what I was thinking. Maybe it might be too late for this cycle for every state, because I know that there's other states that have their absentee ballots out, but I just kind of wanted to know if you were able to make the switch, or if it's too late this time. And
2: well,
1: if
2: you know, we're monitoring it. I think things are going to go the same as they have been in Florida. I think it's going to look pretty much like it did in 2024 for voters. That's what I've been telling voters, because they have a lot of questions about it. Certainly there could be changes, but it's pretty late. This takes a long time to plan these elections out, especially in large counties. And, you know, we've been in election mode for a while. So to try to turn this around now and change methodologies of how people vote would be kind of difficult to do. And plus, you have to remember, in Florida, we don't have mail-in ballots like some states. We don't count them days and days and days after election day. You get your unofficial results on election night. So at that time, we have the majority of the votes cast, because the first votes that we're announcing on election night after 7 p.m. are vote by mail ballots and early voting ballots, and those votes cast. And then we start to get ballots or votes from the precincts throughout the county. So Florida, we count our vote by mail, which are just absentee ballots. They're not, we don't mail them to any and everyone. It's a secure process in Florida. And we start tabulating those weeks before the election, so we can have those results on election night, so we don't drag this on. Because the longer it takes to get these results after 7 p.m. on election night, you know, I think people are more comfortable with knowing at least the unofficial results, winners and losers on election night.
1: And it really doesn't change after that initial blast. I don't think it really changes that much, does it? I mean,
2: no, you get a few
1: a point here and there.
2: Yeah, you get a few provisional ballots a couple days later, and then you the military and overseas have a little longer to return their ballots, but it's not a lot. You're not talking huge numbers.
0: Yeah, but I remember quite well, you know, working there. You have one of the best systems, I think, in the country. And that's because you're really good, too. You know what you're doing. You're always right on the mark. Everything works perfectly because everybody does their job. You have good people working for you. I remember I was 20 years working in there. I don't know if I'm going to do it again because the age is getting...
2: You're a young man, Frank. Come on.
0: Like the guy said, from your mouth to God's ears.
2: No, we do have a great team of people, whether it's, you know, our regular staff. We have a lot of seasonal staff, and then poll workers also, as you know, Frank, and you've worked in early voting and worked at the polls and over a number of years and helped us. But we have a great team here in Sarasota County that I'm just have the privilege of leading, and the voters have chosen me to carry out this function. But I am very proud of our office and what we do. And I agree with you. I think we have one of the best elections offices in Florida and in the United States. Doesn't mean we're perfect, but it does mean that we follow the laws carefully. We provide great service to our voters, and we're always looking for ways to improve the process and get it right for the voters of Sarasota County. So we work hard at that, and I think the voters realize that and see that.
0: Yeah, I think it's done very, very well. I mean, I've worked all the jobs, including one of the big precincts, for years, and we always tied out. Always. And you have to tie out. Most people don't realize that how safe that is, how well it's done, how well-trained the people are, you know, and there's a good feeling amongst them as they work, you know.
2: We reconcile things, as you're saying. So we're looking at pieces of paper versus ballots cast in the tabulator. So the pieces of paper, the paper ballots, the ballots cast and the tabulators, plus the voters that are checking in. So you're reconciling all those numbers to make sure that you're tracking all of that. And the other thing is in Sarasota County, say for the primary, August 18th, we have hundreds of ballot styles. We don't all get the same ballot style. We may be in a different commission, different county commission district, different state house district. And political party affiliation affects the ballot in the primary. So we don't all get the same ballot, but we're tracking all of those, as you've mentioned, whether it's vote by mail, early voting, or election day. So we know how many we've issued. We know how many people have cast those ballots. We know what those numbers should be and if they're matching with our tabulators or not. So reconciliation, Frank, as you're saying, is a huge part of what we do.
0: Yes. Yes, you have to prove out. You have to prove out to the nth degree. Everything has to tie out at the precinct where you are, and that's very important. Sometimes it takes a little longer. I mean, I got home at 9 o'clock at night by the time I dropped the stuff off and all. You know, right. it was a long trip, but it was worth it. And there is a thing of satisfaction on the part of the workers knowing that they did this. You know, look at California for one second, or better known as the mess. It is absolute. Remember I said to you, you might remember years ago when I first learned about this, I said, the day they put this in here, I don't work anymore. I said, I will not work in a system like that. It's ridiculous. It's too prone to being screwed up, you know, set up. You know, it's not, excuse me, it's not a sinus drip. It's not something that's trustworthy. And they don't do anything about it. You know, California all over was even the three people who came in California and said they were paid to vote for Bass, Mayor Bass. And they're not even, I think, investigating it. This is the disgrace in the United States. Voting is our real lifeline to democracy, being able to vote. We do it fine, wonderful here in Florida. I mean, I was very impressed all the time I worked and had great people, you know, running the election itself, and knowledgeable people. I could not believe when I first started working, and I first started working as a deputy, and then and I went up through the ranks of everything because I studied it, and most people do exactly that, and the classes are good. You have to pass the test. So we're much better off than like California. California's a bloody mess. You don't know whether it's true, false, or what, or what's being fixed. And definitely, you know, the votes, counting them out for a month to get, it is not an acceptable thing. I didn't want the government to take over the voting, but truthfully, if the government has to take it over and see that it's being run right, well, you have nothing to worry about. Even if they do that, you'd be the model they'd use. So I think it's tremendous what we've done here in Florida.
2: Well, Florida's done a great job since the 2000 election. We learned a lot and have come a long ways in the last 26 years in the state of Florida. And you know, a lot of states look to us as a model, as you've said, for how it should be done. And but Florida is always trying to get it better and do a good job and provide, you know, we provide accessible voting. We have vote by mail. We have in-person early voting. We have election day voting. So it's not like we trade convenience for the efficiency or the security of our elections. We're able to provide it all. And like you said, you know, if something comes up where if there's some kind of fraud or something that occurs, we take that seriously and we follow up on it with law enforcement here in Sarasota County and in the state of Florida also, which it's not something that happens often, but if something does occur, we take it seriously.
1: Yeah. I want to go ahead, Frank.
0: I was just going to say, I want to
1: ditto what Frank said about your personnel. There was a question on if there's going to be an open seat in a seat, and I was down filling out paperwork. Your people down there in Anderson Building are phenomenal. And one of the ladies that Frank used to work with, she was up there helping, and awesome people. But take us through. I'm an absentee ballot, and I mail that to the Anderson Building or wherever it goes. Take us through how that is accepted, counted, and tabulated. Just kind of the mechanics of I'm a ballot, and just take me through what happens and the safeguards that you have here in Sarasota County that keeps things from like what happened to me in Washington State and other states that are really using the late arrival to manufacture votes. And we've seen that happen in LA, and we're seeing it in California. I witnessed it personally in my former state, in Washington State. So take us through. I fill out my ballot and drop it in the mailbox. What happens next?
2: Well, there's a couple different things. First of all, George, as you know, as we talked about earlier, these are absentee ballots. So a voter has to make a request. So we're authenticating that this is the actual voter. And so that's the first step. These ballots are not forwardable. So if they go to a voter and the voter has gone to Ohio or something, and they've forwarded their mail, that ballot's not going to forward there. We have to work with the voter to be able to forward that ballot through a request from them. But the Postal Service can't forward these ballots. They come back to my office. If a voter wants you to vote an absentee ballot, you can place it in the mail to us, or you can drop it off at a secure ballot intake station, which is at all three of my offices in Northport, Venice, and in downtown Sarasota, or at an early voting site. So some people feel comfortable bringing those ballots in person and returning them to us. So you have an option to do that. Once we get those ballots back, we are checking them in. First, we're going to assign voter history to a voter so that they can't vote again or get an additional ballot, because that ballot's cast. We're checking their signature on the voter certificate, each and every signature. For a general election, that's usually about 100,000 signatures that we're looking at for those ballots. Once we have accepted those ballots and confirm the signature and the identity of the voter, we begin a process of opening those ballots. We do that with teams of Democrats and Republicans. It's not just one party. The County Canvassing Board oversees that process, and typically they appoint me because I'm already here, which I am right now, sitting in our Election Operations Center, story of my life. And I personally oversee that process. I'm watching all these people remove the contents from the envelopes, which are the ballots. And so from there, we're counting the number of ballots we have versus the number of envelopes that we have to make sure those numbers are reconciling. And then we're beginning to tabulate those vote by mail ballots. And so when they go through our high-speed scanners, we are again looking at pieces of paper versus votes cast to make sure that the tabulator, when it's telling us it has a certain number of ballots in a batch, that matches what the opening teams gave to us along the way. And then the last step in that for all of our ballots is we do a countywide audit. So we use an automated independent audit system. It's a state certified system, and we run 100% of our paper ballots through that system. And we compare the results from that system to the primary tabulation system. So essentially the ballots are tabulated twice through two different systems and compared to each other, the results.
1: See, and when you talk about tabulators, you're talking about something that just counts votes. It's not attached to internet. It's not attached to, no. It's an intranet, not an internet, but.
2: Yeah, those, especially for the vote by mail, we actually use high speed scanners. They're something that the public usually sees tabulators at a polling place, which are on top of a ballot box, which frankly looks kind of like a trash can. It's a large black container. And then you know, the tabulator's on top where they insert their ballot. For vote by mail, however, we have a tabulation room here in the Election Operations Center that our staff feed those ballots through very large high-speed scanners for the volume that we have. And that room is secure. So to even get in the tabulation room, you have to have a swipe card A and a swipe card B. So some staff that have access to that room, and not everyone has access to it, some have an A card, some have a B. So they have to have dual control to even enter the room. It's alarmed, there are cameras. So there's a lot of oversight through that, and a lot of security for the staff working in those areas, and oversight, because I'm there when we're tabulating those.
1: I think we had you on last time just after the 24 election, and I was kind of curious as to in the 24 election between what you thought you had and what you actually had. Can you give me a number as to what the difference was between what you thought you had and what you actually had as far as votes?
2: As far as the audit is concerned?
1: Yeah, as far as the audit is concerned.
2: The audit typically has been like 99.98% on between the two systems. It's not typically 100%. And why would that be? Well, you've got two different systems that are going to read ballots different ways, right? Voters also do some interesting things with their ballots, with their marks and things.
3: Yeah.
2: Oval in is as nice as others, or as cleanly as others. So those ballots may be read a little bit differently. So for a large countywide, like a general election in 2024, you're talking about probably 550,000 pieces of paper that are 17 inches long, 8.5 by 17 front and back. So to get those to be 99.9% the same between the systems is quite an accomplishment. I'd be more concerned if it was 100% on, because yeah, nothing can be perfect, all the time. But we can also tell between those systems, because our audit system shows us why it would have read a ballot differently than the primary system. And we're able to see that also.
0: I found out that in doing, working there, that the one thing story that never fails to make me laugh, even when I think of it, I had a guy, this guy comes in, he doesn't speak that much English. He's from Russia or that areas. And he goes up there, he fills the form out, and he can't get it in. I forgot completely what, he couldn't get the form in and all. So I said, well, bring it over here and we'll get you a new form and cancel this form. So he's walking over and he says, you got too many laws in this country. And he takes the ballot and starts to crunch it and heading for the door. And I almost tackled him. He's a big guy, And I got out of his hands. I said, this thing will never go through at the end of the night. So I take this thing and open it, and I put it through the tabulator. And damn, he goes through and picks it up. The boat was counted. You know, this guy wasn't coming back again, that's for sure. But the boat was counted on it. And I'm standing there going, huh? this is the kind of thing that makes you laugh on it too. But you know it's working so good. And you know, the one thing that people talk about, well, how many people do you get that don't have identification? You know how many generally in the whole election, even the presidential? Two. One, two. That's about all we get.
2: It's not many. Most voters bring in their Florida driver license or Florida identification card.
0: Right.
2: Of course, there are multiple forms of ID that can be used, but we've used picture signature ID in Florida for many, many, many, many years and never had a problem with it. So we either use it when you vote in person or even when you request a vote by mail ballot. We still need those identifying numbers and things to prove who you say you are. And we verify all of that. So it's never been an issue, like you said, Frank, and most people have it with them. It's rarely an issue.
0: Yeah, it's rare when they don't have identification.
2: Right.
0: 99% of the people have identification.
2: We're also in an area where, you know, we have public transportation, but it's not like we're in a major urban city with public transportation, so it's kind of limited. So a lot of people here are driving, so they do have their Florida driver's license. Not everyone, but those individuals have options. So there are different forms of ID they can use to be able to prove that they are who they say they are for us.
0: Yeah, we get also military, you know, yep. and that's fine.
2: Military, passport, you know, those things.
0: Yeah, and most people, it's not even the question, as I say, it's very rare when you get somebody that doesn't have identification. And then, you know, they take them and they can fill out the ballot, fill out the, I'm trying to think of the name. Provisional ballot they fill out. And we don't turn people away like that.
2: Everyone's issued in a ballot, but if they don't have the ID, as you said, they're going to be offered a provisional ballot. And we set those aside in the canvassing board, which is made up of a county judge, myself, and a county commissioner or someone who represents the county commission. We're going to look at those provisional ballots after the election to see which ones we can accept under Florida law and which ones we cannot accept under Florida law, because some of them won't be accepted.
0: Well, I had somebody, the only time he couldn't vote, but he comes in, he says, I don't have identification. I says, well, we have provisional ballots. He said, I came with my uncle. I said, if you want, it's early. You can go back home and get your identification. I don't want to bother my uncle to go. I says, okay, we have a provisional ballot. And I explained the provisional ballot to him and all. I don't want to fill that out. I said, you either fill that out or go home and get your identification. I can't let you vote. There's nothing to vote for. And he said, well, I voted in your precinct last time and I didn't have. I says, thank you so much. Please leave. You're causing trouble. You know,
2: but well, no, you have an option. You either show the ID or you're offered a provisional ballot, as you said.
0: Yeah. And he didn't want to do. He didn't want to do anything for. I think he was playing games to see what we would do, because we got some of these nuts that come in and try to play the game. Which
2: we do have some interesting interactions sometimes with voters.
0: Oh yes,
2: even here in Sarasota County. So not that often. Our voters are terrific here in Sarasota County.
0: Yes, they are.
2: But you know, just like anywhere, you get some isolated incidents of things that occur, and we deal with them, as you just said.
0: Yeah, you handle them. You know, when we couldn't take pictures at all before, they said it was all right to take a picture of your ballot. You know, one guy goes with the camera, and I said to him before I could get him, he shot the picture. I said, "You cannot use that in here." What do you mean I can't? I can do whatever I want. He says, no, you can't. There are rules. I said, you can't do it. Well, he came nose to nose with me, and I thought I was going to get a bloody nose at that point. And my deputy was there, and he just stepped up to, you know, and I said, you've already voted, leave now. I said, or we'll be notifying the sheriff's office to come down, you know, that we're having trouble. And him and his son, they were standing close to the two of us. But these two idiots, it would have been a fight. George?
1: Yeah, I wanted to echo that sentiment. I literally, first time I voted here, I went down to early voting, and at the polls was literally my next door neighbor. And so I signed the book, and he says, I see your ID. And I started laughing. Of course, I showed him my ID. I said, this is great. I now live in a state where even though you know me, you know my name, you want to see my ID in order to vote. I love this place.
2: I do the same thing as Supervisor of Elections. There are no shortcuts. They get a chuckle out of it usually when I show up.
1: Oh, absolutely. I bet they do. You got to ID my driver's
2: license, but I'm like, you do your job like you're supposed to do them. And we treat everyone the same, including me. So we all do that. Well, it doesn't matter who you are.
1: I love it because I know that you and the sheriff have a great working relationship. Yeah, have you ever had any in your years of experience any voter fraud here in this county?
2: I have had someone arrested for petition fraud in the last couple of years. There have been a handful of other isolated things that have occurred, and those are things that if they do, I again work with law enforcement on them. But the one that was actually seen through to finality and the person arrested had to do with petition fraud. But so, we do take things seriously. It's just like that case.
1: You submit
2: fraudulent petitions to me, and I discover that, then I'm going to be going to the Florida Department of Law Enforcement at that point, Office of Election Crimes in Tallahassee, and work with them.
1: That says a lot for the voters that you've only prosecuted one in how many years? I mean, the last 4 or 5 years, only one, yeah. And maybe referred a couple, but... I just find it amazing that the voters in Sarasota are that clean, that there's no organization to sway an election one way or another. And even if they attempted, it would be stopped before it happens.
2: That's the thing. If something occurs, we would see it. So it would be noticeable to us. It's not like you can take 10,000 ballots from Kinko's and print them and come in and switch them out for the ballots or whatever. It doesn't work that way. So we would know automatically that, you know, there was a problem. And we would do something about it. So it doesn't work that way. It's you've both talked about. I mean, it's a very secure system. There are a lot of steps and a lot of safeguards in the process and a lot of people involved. So there's a lot of security in that also, because you have quite a number of people involved in keeping it secure.
1: Yeah, I also want to throw in there my personal story. A lot of people have not heard it. Ron, I know you've heard it before, but when I ran for office in 2002, I ran for the State House of Representatives. I lost by 1,952 votes with 2,500 questionable ballots. And in 2004 was a general election, presidential election. And we literally caught the people in a car next to the drop box. Now, Washington State has 100% mail-in ballots, and they have drop boxes. A guy was on a phone, and we literally caught him and recorded him going to his trunk, opened his trunk, had a bunch of ballots in there, grabbing a handful of ballots, say, precinct number such and such needs 8 votes. So he'd literally grab it and put it in the drop box, go sit in his car, and continue that until almost midnight when the drop box was picked up. So they knew exactly what precincts. And I had, out of 100 precincts in the 48th Les District in Washington State, I had almost, I think, 8 or 9 that had over 105% voter turnout. So that's something that I am so impressed when I moved down here, how clean things are and how, you know, it's all step-by-step process, right? But, you know, I made a living by a checklist and, you know, there's a checklist to go through. If you don't, if you skip a checklist, no, it's not going to happen. So that's why my hat's off to you, to this state and your work also, because I know that you were head of the supervisor of elections for the state of Florida for some time, president
2: yes.
1: for some time.

0: elections administration now. There's a lot more turnover than there used to be. But back to your drop boxes. Yeah, we don't have drop boxes like that outside. We have secure ballot intake stations. And when voters come in to use those, they're going to see two of my staff flanking that container. They're going to be wearing gray reflective vests that say elections official on it. They're also going to see a very large retractable banner that's, 6 or 8 feet tall, that's going to tell them how many ballots that they can return, and has a felony warning up there about ballot harvesting for them. So we're monitoring all of that activity at those containers. It's not something that's out on the street corner 24/7. We've never had those in Sarasota County. I wouldn't allow it. Years ago, actually, in Florida at one time, they were legal to do it a different way. And I would never allow it in Sarasota County. So.
1: Well, you talk about you being the old timer and a supervisor of election. Frank and I are old timers, no matter where we go. So, Frank,
2: I helped Abraham get elected. Come on, when he ran for office.
0: I thought it was John Adams or George Washington.
1: Sometimes I'll have to tell you about my Abraham Club that I have going on, but that's for another subject for a different time. But yeah, go ahead, Frank.
2: No, actually, one of the things that crop up, a couple of the things that you have to handle, but you have to handle it with a little brain instead of going in. I got one guy that came over with a write-out of the different laws that were being put in. And he came over to me. He was from another country, quite wealthy, because new Cadillac pulls up and he takes the thing out. And he said to me, "Can you help me read this?" I said, "No, I'm afraid I can't. It's against the law for me to read that." I said, "I would be able to interpret it any way I wanted and tell you wouldn't know." "Well, you're not much help." I said, "Well, I'm sorry. I don't look good in stripes." And he got, "You can't, you were no help." I said, "I'm terribly sorry. These are the nutty things that go on, but we handle them, and they still handle them quite well. I mean, you get people who park near the door, and they can't. They got signs on the car. We had one woman that was screaming and all, and I wasn't there that day, but she really got violent, and really nasty. They handled it. It was handled by the person who was doing it, and truthfully, it's amazing how the people at the election board are trained to handle situations. You rarely get anybody doing anything, and they're smart enough to go over to the clerk and turn and say to him, one guy said to me, "I've told her several times she cannot go across that line to give out stuff." So I went over to her. I said, "Can you come over for a second?" I said, "You're violating the law. You're going here. If you cross that line one more time, I will call the police officer and have you removed. Do we understand each other?" She didn't cross the line again. But it took that. And that's the kind of things that you get used to, and the people know how to handle, and that's an important thing, that knowing how to handle a tough situation,
0: We have to, we want voters to have a good experience and at the
2: Yes.
0: polls, but we also have to maintain order at the polls. And that's part of
2: Exactly.
0: Florida law. And that's part of providing a good experience and a safe and secure experience for everyone that's there to vote, and not having any outside interference, whether it's political parties or candidates or whatever. They can solicit outside of 150 feet from the entrance to a polling location or early voting site. That's their First Amendment rights to do so. And so they can be out there with all their cotton candy machines and tents and balloons and all that good stuff out there. But inside of our 150 feet no solicitation area, and inside our polling locations or early voting sites, those are going to be, we're going to maintain order with those, and we're going to make sure voters are able to express.

0: their voices without any interference.
1: It's very important to have the people know how to handle a situation there, because some people get out of tune, like, you know, say your license is expired. It can't be. Here, look at it. It's expired. You know, do you have any other form?
0: Current and valid form of identification? It can't be an expired form of identification. It can't be an ID from another state, driver license from another state. It's got to be a current and valid form of ID. And if you're using a Florida driver license, it's got to be from Florida. And as you said, it can't be expired. So
1: it has to be
0: looking at all of that.
1: Yeah. And the same thing with the ID from a college or so on.
0: Right.
1: It has to be current
0: right
1: on that too. And we got one girl that wasn't current. And we had somebody as an observer that ran outside and told her, no, they got to let you vote. And we got that straightened out, that she's not going to vote unless she has ID that's current.
0: Right. She's going to vote provisionally, as you said.
1: Correct. That's right. That would have been the other way to it, too. Yeah. And there was another lawyer there that came down. I happened to know when she heard that, and she went over to her. She said, if you cause problems for these people, I will have you up on charges, because you're not supposed to do that. You're supposed to be an observer. You're not supposed to be going into them. Well, she shut her mouth. Never said another word at the time, you know. But this, you know, this is just exactly what you may run into. It's 99% of the time, the people that come in are great. A lot of them. There's a lot of vets, and they usually have my vet says United States Air Force on it. And maybe it'd be a veteran. He comes in and he sees that and he says, where were you stayed? So take a little minute just to thank him, you know, for his service, and say, well, I was stationed in Germany for almost 2 years, you know, and that's all it takes. It's not a long conversation. Just pay attention a little to them. The guy served. I have a lot of feeling for veterans, being one myself, they really respond to that, you know, and that is nice to be able. That's one thing I loved doing, was dealing with the people, to be honest with you. They were such nice people. 99% of them were great people. You always get one guy that, so we had that one guy that would not get identification, and God, he wouldn't take a bath. Oh my God, he smelled. He sat in that chair, and you hold your breath. After he got out of the chair, the smell was sitting there. And we tried, we had him fill out everything he had to, but he did it every time he came in for every election. You can't tell him not to do that. He filled out the form, you know, and that was it. But oh God.
0: Every time. We all have our voting rights unless they're removed.
1: But yeah, exactly.
0: As you know, we see people from all kinds of backgrounds, and we're here to serve them, just like you just did and you just discussed. So let
2: me ask you this, Mr. Supervisor. If somebody wanted to get active and volunteer to do campaign work do polling work, what do they need? What's the first step that they need to do?
0: If you're going to be a poll worker, now there's a difference between campaign work or poll watching and poll worker. Poll workers work for me, the supervisor of elections. So they're part of the election process. Of course, if people want to be involved in politics or campaigns or work with political parties, that's a separate thing. And God bless some people, you know, people do that, and we need them to do that. But poll workers, we hire, say for the November election, more than 1,000 poll workers to work throughout Sarasota County on election day. The best way to go about applying for that, and it's not a volunteer position, they're actually paid positions. We don't accept volunteers at the Supervisor of Elections office. Anyone sees at any of the locations, those people are paid. not huge amounts of money, but they are paid, and they're staff that report to the supervisor of elections. So we have a large staff team, which includes the poll workers. To become a poll worker or apply to become a poll worker, the best way is to go to my website at Sarasota Votes, V-O-T-E-S, there's an S at the end, .gov. Why do I emphasize the domain name so much? Well, a couple of different things. One is there are some groups that bought some domain names that are similar to mine. And I think they hope people will mistype the domain name and get them over onto their website instead of mine. So that's why I always emphasize it. Sarasota Votes, V-O-T-E-S, .gov for government. We were actually one of the first elections offices to have a .gov domain name, because you have to go through hoops with the feds to be able to get that. So go to the website and you can apply right on there. And you can find a lot of other information online. You can request a vote by mail ballot. You can, you know, if you need to update your voter registration, you can do that through the website. You'll see a lot of things there from my communication teams. We put out a lot on the website frequently. We also put out messages on social media every day. I have a series of videos that I've done. I have a communications department that work full time trying to help educate voters and get information out to them. And our website is a great tool for us. So a lot of voters use it, and I'd encourage them to do that. But yeah, if someone wants to be a poll worker, please go to our website and sign up. We'd love to have you be part of the process. Our poll workers typically end up coming back if they've worked with us once. Mm-hmm. They want to come back. Many of these people come back. We have people come back for decades in Sarasota County to work. And, they do it for civic pride to be part of the process. And if you really want to see where the rubber meets the road in the elections process, the electoral process, that's a good way to do it. Because in the last few years, especially since the 2020 election, we've had people to come in to work with us because they were interested in the process and learning more, and they had questions about it. And sometimes they were skeptics of it. And these people end up being our best ambassadors once they go through and see what all we go through in Sarasota County to promote and protect everyone's right to vote here. They're pretty impressed with it. So.
2: Well, thank you very much. Ron, I appreciate you coming on with us today. Frank, you want to take us out? And by the way, Ron, stick around just a little bit after we're done recording. I want to chat with you just for a second. Frank, take us out.
1: Yeah, I will. Tell me something. Can they go down to the office, the Anderson building, and sign up for?
0: Yeah, they can. So you can go. We have three full service public facing offices. One is in Northport at the Biscayne Plaza right now. The R.L. Anderson building in Venice, and then the Terrace building in downtown Sarasota. Those are staffed all the time. We have great friendly staff there that will help you with anything. And all of those are full service offices. So whether it's a voter registration question or a voting question or a poll worker application question, they can help you at those offices. Yes.
1: Yeah, because that's the way we were advertising it, to go to the offices.
0: Yeah, that's fine, Frank. And my staff, we're here to help the voters of Sarasota County, and we take that seriously. Again, I think we have a good reputation for customer service, voter service, and we know who we work for. We know who we serve, which are all the voters and citizens of Sarasota County. And we do that with pride and want to make them proud of us and want to have a good experience and do everything that we can to make it a positive experience for them.
1: Okay, we'll try to advertise it on this. Yeah, we will. We did it before for the other elections. Mm-hmm. Okay.
2: Frank, all right. Out.
1: I'll take you out where you want to go. All righty. To everybody out there, I hope you enjoyed this. Ron is one of the best people I know, and he's run a tremendously good show out there with it. And I can tell you from experience, I don't know one poll worker that had one nasty word or complaint about the boards or Ron. He really does a fantastic job. So now you have a good weekend. We'll be back on the show next week. And God bless you, and God bless the United States of America.

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The people, they all wondered why. It was the landlord and the soldiers he hired.

carpenter's hands, his followers true and brave. But one foul patriot they called Judas Iscariot,

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0: 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He's the boogie woogie bugle boy of Company B.
1: He was a boogie woogie bugle boy of Company B. And when he plays boogie woogie bugle, he was busy as a buzz bee. And when he plays, he makes the company jump A to the bar. He's a boogie woogie bugle boy of Company B. He blows it A to the bar. 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

0: 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This is Folk Days, and I'm your host, JT. Tonight's show is going to focus on Crosby, Stills, and Nash. We're going to look at some or listen to some of their lesser-known songs, and we're going to begin tonight with songs written by David Crosby.
1: I assume all responsibility.

That was The Lee Shore. It was an alternate cut that appeared on Carry On, but it also appeared on Four-Way Street.

You just heard two more songs by David Crosby. First you heard Shadow Captain, and then you heard In My Dreams. You know, David wrote some of the biggest songs for the group, Guinevere and Wooden Ships and Almost Cut My Hair. Here's one he did on an album called Another Stony Evening. Listen to his voice here.

That was Where Will I Be, sung by David Crosby. We're going to move on to Graham Nash right now. The first song we're going to hear is one of the group's larger hits, but I was really surprised that Graham Nash was the composer.